0: as Saladin announced he was leaving and that Dudamel would be his successor. Dudamel was in his 20s then, but already in high demand as a conductor, bringing a mix of irrepressible energy, deep artistic insight, and ferocious conducting chops to the table. Now, as he concludes his tenure with the LA Phil, Classical California is celebrating Gustavo with a series of his performances from this, his 17th season. Dudamel has deepened the LA Phil's tradition of making new traditions, commissioning dozens of new works, including one we'll hear on the program today. It's a world premiere by Ellen Reed, written for the LA Phil and the Los Angeles Master Chorale. It's called Earth Between Oceans. And later, one of the most expansive orchestral works ever written, An Alpine Symphony by Richard Strauss. Ellen Reed is a Pulitzer Prize-winning composer whose music often explores the intersection of sound, environment, and human experience. Her work can feel immersive, almost physical, like maybe you're inside of the music. And in fact, composer Ellen Reed tells us she designed this music in a very specifically immersive way.
1: This work, Earth Between Oceans, has no lyrics. And so as the listener, you're getting to interpret and hear the timbre of the choir that can come out in a more clear way because there aren't words, no text, oohs and ahs with a choir as an instrument family within the orchestra.
0: Composer Ellen Reed talking about her new piece of music, Earth Between Oceans. We're about to hear it as we're celebrating Gustavo. It's a reflection on the natural world and our place within it. It explores the power of nature through the lens of four elements: earth, air, fire, and water. And Ellen Reed says it was written to celebrate conductor Gustavo Dudamel's deep connection to the cities of Los Angeles and New York, the places Reed also calls home. In writing this piece, Reed says she was inspired by the ways in which these natural forces are infinitely more powerful, more ancient, and more resilient than any rising political chaos. Earth, the first movement, opens on New York in winter. Air, the second movement, inspired by New York from above, as if perhaps viewed from a skyscraper. And then we get to the third movement, which hits home for us here in California, fire. Ellen Reed says fire, this third movement, is driven by rhythm, pulse, and momentum, which take precedence over melody. She says, I began composing this movement on January 7, 2025, the same day devastating wildfires broke out in Altadena, the Pacific Palisades, and across Southern California. Reed says, in response to the destruction, I wove a refrain of loss throughout the movement, serving as a moment of reflection amid the recurring rhythmic motive in the music. The movement, Reed says, is dedicated to the people of Southern California and to the staff and musicians of the Los Angeles Philharmonic whose lives were affected by this tragedy. The final movement, water. Inspired by the crashing blue surf and the golden light of the Pacific coast of Los Angeles. Here is Gustavo Dudamel to lead the Los Angeles Philharmonic and the Los Angeles Master Chorale in the world premiere of Earth Between Oceans by Ellen Reed.

A world premiere from Walt Disney Concert Hall, Earth Between Oceans. Music by Ellen Reed. Performed by the Los Angeles Philharmonic and the Los Angeles Master Chorale, with Gustavo Dudamel conducting. Music exploring the power of nature in conversation with the threats to our environment. Music also dedicated to Gustavo Dudamel. In Ellen Reed's words, Dudamel is a bridge builder who forges meaningful connections across communities of people from different backgrounds, cultures, ages, classes, and abilities. His fierce positivity and tremendous talents inspire us to think bigger and do better. Therefore, Reed says, despite the growing political, environmental, and social challenges we face, I felt deeply committed to ending this work with a sense of optimism, even if it may feel out of reach. You're listening to a concert broadcast by the Los Angeles Philharmonic. I'm your host, Brian Lauritsen. In just a moment, the celebration continues as Gustavo Dudamel and the LA Phil take us on a massive mountain climbing expedition. This broadcast is a production of Classical California and is distributed by the WFMT Radio Network.

Welcome back to Walt Disney Concert Hall and this broadcast by the Los Angeles Philharmonic. I'm your host, Brian Lauritsen. As we continue, it's music Gustavo Dudamel conducted early in his tenure as LA Phil Music and Artistic Director, and when he led this piece, the Alpine Symphony by Richard Strauss, he did something that I had never seen anyone do before. The symphony begins at sunrise and ends at sunset, and as the last moments of music were fading into silence, he had all the lights in Walt Disney Concert Hall gradually dim to darkness. And then he did one of his signature moves. Silence. A massive, hour-long symphony that contains some of the loudest acoustic music you'll ever hear ends in silence. And Gustavo had us sit in that silence and in the dark, 2,000 of us together in a moment of collective awe. Silence. Nobody holds silence after a performance better than Gustavo Dudamel. You'll hear the silence again today. With an Alpine Symphony, Richard Strauss was setting out to depict a single day in the mountains, from sunrise to the ascent to the summit to a storm and then back down again. Waterfalls and ice and cows and other livestock along the way. This is Richard Strauss, so the orchestra is enormous. We've got offstage brass, we've got thunder sheets, big giant thing of metal hanging from a frame. We've got wind machines in the percussion section, cowbells too. I mean, you gotta have more cowbell. And along the way, we are swept up in the majesty of it all. It's a piece about nature, but it's also a piece about the human experience, about ambition, about awe, about risk. And maybe that is part of what makes it such a fitting work for this moment, a journey with a clear beginning, this sweeping, majestic middle, and that powerful ending, as I mentioned, fading to nothingness. Here is Gustavo Dudamel to lead the Los Angeles Philharmonic in An Alpine Symphony by Richard Strauss.

nobody holds the silence after a performance better than Gustavo Dudamel. A symphony here, which, after summiting a majestic mountaintop in the Alps and barely dodging a deluge of a storm, ends in peace and tranquility as the sun has set. Richard Strauss's An Alpine Symphony, vast musical journey through nature and through the human experience. Performed by the Los Angeles Philharmonic, with Gustavo Dudamel conducting. As Gustavo Dudamel's tenure as music director of the Los Angeles Philharmonic comes to a close, this season offers us a chance to reflect on what's been built over the past 17 years. A legacy of great performances, a commitment to new music, and a relationship with a city that continues to evolve. The Walt Disney Concert Hall audio team includes Fred Vogler, Sergei Parfenov, Kevin Wapner, Randy Petrowski, Greg Schrout, John Kuznerick, and Todd Hall. Post-production by Sarah Zwinklis. Additional assistance from Carolina Correa. And this is your producer and host, Brian Lauritsen. These LA Phil concert broadcasts are a production of Classical California and are distributed by the WFMT Radio Network. Coming up later in our Los Angeles Philharmonic concert broadcast season, Gustavo Dudamel conducts music by the British composer Thomas Addis. Here is Addis on the podium at the LA Phil, a performance of The Tempest, Shakespearean music by Tchaikovsky.

0: That's music by Tchaikovsky, his tone poem telling part of the Shakespearean tragedy, The Tempest. We heard the Los Angeles Philharmonic with composer and conductor Thomas Addis on the podium. I'm Brian Lawrence, and these concert broadcasts by the LA Phil are a production of Classical California and are distributed by the WFMT Radio Network.
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This music by Igor Stravinsky originated in the 1928 ballet The Fairy's Kiss. Now, the ballet itself was Stravinsky's adaptation of the Hans Christian Andersen fairy tale, The Ice Maiden, and it was Stravinsky's chance to pay homage to Tchaikovsky. Four years later, Stravinsky collaborated with violinist Samuel Dushkin to create an arrangement of the ballet music for violin and piano titled Divertimento. 2 years after that, Stravinsky orchestrated the same music in this concert suite, which we're going to hear in about 20 minutes. Andantino Mosso, a little faster with motion or animation. And it's the title of this piece for piano by Rossini. It's one of the miniatures that Rossini composed during his quote-unquote retirement in Paris.

Andantino Mosso, a piano miniature by Gioachino Rossini. Jeffrey Swan was the pianist. I'm Ward Jacobson. It's listener-supported classical music on a Monday night, and it's great to be with you on this 12th day of October. Tonight's music is supported by Taylor & Booty, Organ Builders of Virginia and Thompson Allen Company of Connecticut, member firms of APOBA, the Associated Pipe Organ Builders of America, a group of designers, creators, and maintainers of pipe organs. More at apoba.com. Some music from Buenos Aires, courtesy of Alberto Williams, the Argentine composer and pianist, lived in the second half of the 19th century and the first half of the 20th century, died in 1952. He was the composer of 9 symphonies during his lifetime. And this is the Württemberg Philharmonic with Alberto Williams, Concert Overture No. 1.

Concert Overture No. 1 by the Argentine composer and pianist Alberto Williams. That was the Württemberg Philharmonic. We have Stravinsky coming up, but before that, a short little trip with the guitar as we stay in Argentina. This music by Julio Sagreras.

0: The flurry of that music is indicative of its title. It reflects it perfectly. El Colibri, the Hummingbird, a work by Julio Sagreras, Argentine guitarist and composer, who lived in roughly the same time as Alberto Williams, who we just heard from. Julio Sagreras was known for his guitar instruction series, 7 books that takes the student from the beginner to the advanced stage. El Colibri. And it was performed there beautifully, I might add, by Jason Vio. Okay, we'll get to Stravinsky now after the break.
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1: The 1928 ballet The Fairy's Kiss features this music by Igor Stravinsky, his adaptation of the Hans Christian Andersen fairy tale The Ice Maiden. And it was also Stravinsky's homage to Tchaikovsky, whom he had admired for many years. As a child, Stravinsky caught a glimpse of the great composer at a concert in St. Petersburg, and as you can imagine, he cherished that memory. And while Stravinsky was no fan of Romanticism, in this music he combines fragments from Tchaikovsky with his own composition, and he does it so well that he once later admitted to losing track of what belonged to whom. This concert suite contains about half of the music from the original ballet. Here's the London Sinfonietta.

0: Divertimento from The Fairy's Kiss by Stravinsky. It was the London Sinfonietta.
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0: The Violin Sonata No. 2 in A by J.S. Bach. Andrew Manzi Violin, Richard Igar Harpsichord, and Jaap ter Linden Baroque Cello.
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You may not agree, but it is known, mostly by those who live there, as the greatest city in the world. From the Bronx to Brooklyn, Queens to Staten Island, Manhattan with the big park in the middle, Broadway, uptown, downtown, midtown. The skyscrapers, the lights, the noise, the excitement, the attitude. It's all what makes New York City worthy of that nickname, whether you agree or not. That's what this music is all about. It's a fusion of different sound worlds found in the greatest city in the world. Jesse Montgomery's Coincident Dances awaits this hour. This is music by the Czech composer Zdeněk Fibic, a poem performed by the Prague Symphony Orchestra.

A poem by Zdeněk Fibic. It was the Prague Symphony Orchestra. I'm glad you're here. It's good to be with you. I'm Ward Jacobson. Hope you can spend the hour with me. We're going to hear Claude Debussy a little bit later. Florence Price. We'll hear a work inspired by the many different sights and sounds and smells of New York City. All of the different converging... What do I want to call it? I guess diverging sounds and cultures that all come together in that wonderful city. Jesse Montgomery's music here in about 20 minutes or so. But we start with Alexander Scriabin, who was born into an aristocratic Moscow family, but his mother died when he was only a year old, and his father fled to Turkey. And that left the young boy with his grandmother and his great aunt, who spoiled him crazily. So as talented as he was as a musician, his life was full of, shall we say, more than a few distractions. He was 24 years old when he wrote this music. It was never published in his lifetime, a symphonic poem in D minor. Here's the Moscow Symphony Orchestra.

0: Igor Golovshin led the Moscow Symphony Orchestra in that symphonic poem in D minor by Alexander Scriabin. We will experience New York City via the music of Jesse Montgomery, but up next, we will go out and experience the moon, courtesy of Florence Price. That's after the break.
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The Moon Like a Big Round Ball of Flame. The Moon Bridge by Florence Price, composed in 1930. That's part of her set of 44 art songs, scored for high voice and piano. In the case we just heard there, the high voice was the flute, played by Brandon Patrick George with Brian Wygorn at the piano. Well, this next music by Jesse Montgomery is inspired by the sounds found in the various cultures of New York City, capturing the frenetic energy and multicultural oral palette one hears even when you're just taking a short walk through a New York City neighborhood. The work is a fusion of several different sound worlds: English consort, samba, mbira, dance music from Ghana, swing, and techno. It's music by Jesse Montgomery, who was born and raised in Manhattan's Lower East Side in the 1980s, during a time when the neighborhood was at a major turning point in its history. It's called Coincident Dances. Here's the Chicago Sinfonietta.

0: Coincident Dances by Jesse Montgomery. That was the Chicago Sinfonietta.
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1: This music by Claude Debussy, a ballet that he called a danced poem. Stravinsky's Rite of Spring premiered 2 weeks later and left this ballet pretty much in the dust. It's Claude Debussy's Jeux, or Games.

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1: Antonín Dvořák composed so much outstanding chamber music, it's easy to lose track of it all. Just the string quartets alone. Again, a treasure trove of great works. Number 12 is the American Quartet, easily the best known and probably most often performed. Dvořák composed that music in the United States. Just ahead, though, it's the one that followed. A string quartet with ideas originating in the U.S., but then put on hold for a couple of years after Dvořák had returned to his native Bohemia. We'll hear the Cyprus String Quartet play Dvořák's String Quartet No. 13. It's just ahead. This is music from New Zealand by the New Zealand guitarist and composer Bruce Payne, a musical tribute to a town in Karnataka, India, known for its religious, cultural, and historic significance. Gunther Herbig plays guitar.

Seringapatam, a work by Bruce Payne, played on guitar by Gunther Herbig. Late on a Monday night, happy to be here. I'm Ward Jacobson, and I hope you can stick around for the hour. A little bit later, we will hear the Phoenix Chorale perform some music by the contemporary American composer Connor Coppin. Also, we will hear the Chinique Orchestra play a work by the British composer Philip Herbert. But Dvorak first. The string quartet number 13. The next to last Dvorak string quartet, although it was actually completed after the final chronological quartet number 14. So the opus number is 106, while 14 is opus 105, if that makes any sense at all. But 13 is indeed Dvorak at his absolute chamber music best. It offers up endearing lyricism, exciting rhythmic vitality, and textures and all sorts of colors galore. Conversational as most great string quartets are, this one conjures up the voices of Haydn and Beethoven and Schubert and Brahms, all under the very watchful tone of Dvorak himself. Here's the Cyprus String Quartet.

0: The string quartet number 13 in G, opus 106 by Antonin Dvorak. It was the Cyprus String Quartet.
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The Phoenix Chorale performed There Will Come Soft Rains by Connor Coppin. Sarah Teasdale's poem, musically defined there, a poem that was published just after the start of the 1918 German Spring Offensive during the First World War. And we close the hour with music by the British composer Philip Herbert, composed in 1999 as a gesture of empathy after watching the shocking news coverage of the tragic murder of Stephen Lawrence, an 18-year-old black architecture student in London. This is the Chinique Orchestra with Elegy in Memoriam, Stephen Lawrence.

0: Elegy in Memoriam, Stephen Lawrence, music of Philip Herbert. We heard the Shinike Orchestra. I'm Ward Jacobson.
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When you're at an orchestra performance, it's rare that people have conversations in their seats and disrupt the performance for those sitting around them. Although this can happen from time to time, and there's nothing worse than being at a concert surrounded by people who want to be somewhere else. Sibelius experienced this. When this music premiered, he said the noise in the hall was like an ocean in a storm. You couldn't distinguish a single note. The audience didn't have the patience to listen, and they were hardly aware of the music. Still, even with that kind of premiere, this music went on to be one of his most popular pieces. It's what Sibelius does best, brings Finland to life. It's his Karelia Suite, and we'll hear the entire thing performed here by the Helsinki Philharmonic Orchestra.

0: Jean Sibelius was passionate about Karelia, an important area of Finland that is said to be home of the oldest and most respected aspects of Finnish culture, a culture that Sibelius loved and that love comes through in a lot of his music. Karelia Suite by Jean Sibelius. Susanna Malki conducted the Helsinki Philharmonic Orchestra on Music Through the Night. I'm Jalene Kahn. How you doing tonight? I hope all is well and you're enjoying the performances. If you or someone in your house needs some help getting to sleep, stick around for a sweet lullaby performed by flute and harp in just a minute.
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Edward Downes was the conductor of the BBC Philharmonic Orchestra. They played Symphony No. 1 by Reinhold Glier on Music Through the Night.

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It's always nice to have something to fall back on. A plan B, a backup plan. Do you have one? If you've ever made a plan, you know that it doesn't always work out the way that you think it might. Career-wise, I've kept other things in the back pocket. I always thought it would be fun to work at a flower shop because I assume that you're mostly working with people who are really happy to give or receive flowers. For guitarist Richard Savino, if this whole musician thing doesn't work out, he says he might love to be a chef, or a meteorologist, or a stockbroker. So he has a couple of ideas. But so far, this whole musician thing seems to be working out for Savino. Even after 35-plus recordings, though, I guess it's nice to have a backup plan. Here's guitarist Richard Savino and the Artaria Quartet playing Guitar Quintet No. 6 by Luigi Boccherini.

0: guitarist Richard Savino and the Artaria Quartet playing guitar Quintet No. 6 by Luigi Boccherini. Savino's Boccherini recordings are considered great discoveries, a category of albums that are deemed essential to any classical music collection. I'm Jalene Kahn, and it's always nice to have your company. Thanks a lot for being here. Another essential to classical music is the symphony. We'll hear the first, written by Franz Schubert, coming up in about 10 minutes.
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1: A lot of talent has come and gone through Juilliard. Marion Conti studied there, and in 2005, she was recognized as one of the 100 outstanding alumni as Juilliard celebrated its 100th birthday. A few years later, she joined the faculty of Juilliard. Here's Conti playing 7 popular Spanish songs by Manuel de Falla.

7 Popular Spanish Songs by Manuel de Falla, performed by Miriam Conti on Music Through the Night. Franz Schubert was a musician who showed talent from a really early age. When he was about 5, he started music lessons with his father and his older brother. And in a short amount of time, his older brother realized that his little bro was the more talented of his father's 2 sons. This was the first symphony written by Franz Schubert when he was only 16 years old, his Symphony No. 1 played here by the Berlin Philharmonic.

Despite Schubert's young age when he wrote that symphony, it's an impressive piece. Symphony No. 1, written by a 16-year-old Franz Schubert. Nicholas Harnikor conducted the Berlin Philharmonic on Music Through the Night. Hope you're doing well tonight. It's always great to have you here. Thanks for listening.

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It can be really hard to find some time for yourself, especially when you're juggling so many other things. There might be work, there might be family. There might be a whole host of things that take your attention throughout the day. But it is important to take that time for yourself. And if you're in need, you will get a chance for peace and serenity to surround you. As we enjoy this piece of music that takes you to a quiet spot on the countryside, a spot where you can just be. No list, nothing to do, no one to take care of. Stick around to enjoy this reprieve. It's coming up in about 20 minutes. Throughout his career, flutist Jean-Pierre Rampal was given credit for making the flute the popular kit again and returning it to the glory it saw in the 18th century. He did that with performances like this. Jean-Pierre Rampal and the Paris Orchestra playing a flute concerto by Johann Quantz.

0: a flute concerto by Johann Quantz. Flutist Jean-Pierre Rampal and the Paris Orchestra were conducted by Jean-Pierre Vallée. I'm Jalene Kahn, and it's great to have your company. Stick around, and in just a minute, we'll head to the countryside, where peace and serenity are abundant.
1: 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This is only a test.

0: Had this been an actual emergency, you would have received official instructions. This concludes this test of the emergency alert system.
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The composer who wrote this music was wildly influential during her lifetime. She was gifted, talented, and successful. But today, not well remembered as a household name. Ida Presti was born in the 1920s in France. She was a child prodigy right away, and she quickly rose to fame in France as a classical guitarist. When she got married, her and her husband worked together, but then Ida died young in her early 40s. Those that knew her would say that she could do anything at any speed. She was an astounding performer, but still so modest. One person said that Ida was the closest thing I'll ever know to a saint. Today, her work is hard to find because it's so mixed in with what she did with her husband. But we're going to hear a piece of music written by Ida Presti called Segovia. It's performed here by Berta Rojas.

When Ida Presti was 13 years old, she played guitar for Andres Segovia, and he told her to never listen to the advice of any other guitarist. She didn't need it. That was a piece called Segovia by Ida Presti, performed by guitarist Berta Rojas. There's more performances like that. If you love the classical guitar, check out our guitar stream. YourClassical.org is where you can listen to that stream for free or find it on the Your Classical app. Next, it's three Latin American sketches by American composer Aaron Copland.

0: Three Latin American Sketches by Aaron Copland. Hugh Wolf conducted the St. Paul Chamber Orchestra on Music Through the Night. A Pretty Lullaby played by piano is coming up in just a minute, and then we're going to hear the most popular kid in school, both piece of music and composer. Stick around in about 5 minutes. We'll hear Beethoven's Fifth.
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A lullaby by Melanie Boni, played by Miriam Barbo Cohen. This symphony never has to worry about sitting alone in the high school cafeteria. It's the most popular kid in school, and everyone wants to be friends with it. Beethoven inspired coolness since day one with this symphony, one of the best known pieces in classical music, and a real treat to hear in full. Beethoven's Fifth, performed by the London Symphony Orchestra.

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Sometimes you just can't get around your reputation. No matter how hard you try, for better or worse, it sticks. This composer had a reputation of being obsessed with dark magic. He changed his birth name, and even that went along with this reputation. But there's so much more to the composer known as Peter Warlock. You'll learn a little bit about his life outside of his interest in the occult coming up when we hear some of his music in 15 minutes. From Rita Stroll's Grand Fantasy Quintet, this is the Scherzo Movement.

The Scherzo from Grand Fantasy Quintet by Rita Stroll. That was pianist Ismael Margain and the Hansen Quartet on Music Through the Night. It's great to have you here. I hope you're doing well tonight. I'm Jalene Kahn. Stick around and we'll hear some music by Brahms, music that he described as something so melancholy you might not be able to bear it. That's coming up in about 45 minutes. First, we'll hear a flute concerto by Antonio Vivaldi. La Serenissima is joined by flutist Katie Bircher.

a flute concerto by Antonio Vivaldi. Adrian Chandler was the conductor of La Serenissima, and they were joined by flutist Katie Bircher. The name Philip Heseltine might not ring a bell. He is a British composer best known by the pseudonym that he chose for himself, Peter Warlock. He changed his name after becoming obsessed with the occult. And that's the part of his life that's stuck when he's brought up in conversation. But there's a lot more to this character than that reputation. Peter Warlock was also a music critic. He was a journalist and close friend of Frederick Delius. He actually wrote a biography of his friend. We're going to hear a little music from Peter Warlock. This is Six Italian Dance Tunes.

0: Six Italian Dance Tunes by Peter Warlock. Ross Popel conducted the London Festival Orchestra on Music Through the Night. Music that makes you feel like you're in an ancient world is coming up in just a minute.
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Although this music wasn't written in ancient times, it was written a little over 100 years ago by French composer Claude Debussy, but it'll make you feel like you're going back in time. Six Epigraphs Antiques by Debussy, performed by the Lyon National Orchestra.

0: Music written by Claude Debussy for a stage work. He then dissected the music into six pieces and turned them into their own mini masterpieces. Six Epigraphs Antiques by Claude Debussy. Ewan Markle conducted the Lyon National Orchestra on Music Through the Night.
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0: When talking about his Symphony No. 2, Johannes Brahms said that it was so melancholy, you might not be able to bear it. We will hear the trombone-heavy fourth movement performed here by the Berlin Philharmonic.

0: The fourth and final movement of the Symphony No. 2 by Johannes Brahms, a symphony that he said was so melancholy you wouldn't be able to bear it. Herbert von Karajan conducted the Berlin Philharmonic. I'm Jalene Kahn. Thanks a lot for being here.
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This piece of music dates back to the late 1500s. It's written by a composer who wrote music for Renaissance-era string instruments, instruments like the lute. The pieces that he wrote and published are the largest surviving collections of its kind. And most of his music has been transcribed for other instruments. A brass arrangement of 16th century music is coming up in the next hour. I hope you can stick around.

The Rondo from a symphony concertante in A major by Joseph Bologna, Chevalier de Saint-Georges, performed by the Czech Chamber Philharmonic Orchestra. I'm Jalene Kahn, and it's always nice to listen with you, so I'm really glad you're here. I hope you're doing well. We're going to hear some Bach piano music and a piece of music that dates back to the 16th century. That's in about 40 minutes. First, it's a song that you're sure to recognize, played by guitarist Zhu Feiyong.

You can find an arrangement of Danny Boy for just about whatever instrument you like. That was a guitar arrangement played by Zhu Feiyong. There were significant losses in classical music during the Great War. Composers and musicians that could have offered so much in their life had they survived. One of the losses was George Butterworth. He was a lieutenant in the British Army, and he was shot by a sniper, only 31 when he died in the war. By Butterworth, we'll hear two English idols for small orchestra.

0: Two English Idols for Small Orchestra by English composer George Butterworth. Geoffrey Tate conducted the English Chamber Orchestra. We're going to double dip on the English flavors, actually triple dip. Music from English composer Frank Bridge is coming up in just a minute. And in a couple minutes, a Bach English Suite.
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Cherry Ripe by Frank Bridge. William Boughton conducted the English String Orchestra. It took her about 10 years, but Angela Hewitt was able to record all of Bach's major keyboard works. Here she is with Bach's English Suite No. 4.

0: Pianist Angela Hewitt is a name that is synonymous with Bach. She's known for her recordings, and that was one of them, Bach's English Suite No. 4. A piece of music that dates back to the 16th century is coming up. Stick around to time travel in just a minute.
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1: In the late 1500s, Anthony Holborn wrote music for Renaissance string instruments, instruments like the lute, and those pieces are the largest surviving collection of its kind. Most of his music has been transcribed for other instruments, and here we'll listen to a brass arrangement of five pieces by Anthony Holborn.

0: Anthony Holborn was a composer during the reign of Queen Elizabeth I. He was held in high regard by others during that time. We just heard five pieces by Holborn, performed by the ensemble Empire Brass. I'm Jalene Kahn, and it's always nice to listen with you. Thanks a lot for being here. Have a great rest of your Tuesday.
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1: Good morning. From the Fairbanks Museum in St. Johnsbury, this is the Eye on the Sky forecast. Damp and dark to start the day, not only some late sunrises, but a cold front stalling through southern parts of the region and a soggy storm tracking east along that front means steadier rains from I-89 north, more showery but still wet southwest. The storm heads east tonight as the rain tapers off, leaving lots of clouds tomorrow, followed by clearing, cool weather Thursday. Now the forecast details, showers becoming a steady rain, briefly moderate to heavy from the Adirondacks and I-89 north, some morning showers south, numerous this afternoon. Highs 40s to low 50s east and north of I-89, upper 50s and low 60s southwest. Tonight the rain and showers taper off, 40s north, 50s south, and Wednesday mostly cloudy. There could be a stray shower across the north, some breaks of sun in southern valleys, highs 50s north, 60s south. I'm meteorologist Mark Breen with an Eye on the Sky.
2: This is the Composer's Datebook for October 13th. I'm John Burge. At Carnegie Hall, on today's date in 1991, Dennis Russell Davies conducted the American Composers Orchestra in the premiere of a new orchestral work titled Black Light. Its composer was Daniel Asia, a Seattle native who's emerged as one of the most productive contemporary composers of orchestral works. Asia has written several symphonies to date, and a number of concertos and shorter orchestral works. The final page of the score for Asia's Black Light is inscribed, October 15, 1990, in memoriam, Leonard Bernstein. Bernstein had died the previous day as Asia was just finishing his new score. And a year later, almost to the day, Asia's Black Light was premiered in New York. Bernstein was a composer that Asia openly acknowledges as a big influence in his own work, but it would be wrong to suggest that Black Light was conceived as an elegy for Bernstein. Asia has been associated with the University of Arizona in Tucson, and says the closing section of Black Light is suggestive of the fierceness of the appearance of the sun, particularly in the southwest, in all its glory at that first instant of daybreak.

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1: Good morning. I'm Helen Lyons. Thanks so much for making Vermont Public Classical part of your Tuesday here on this October 13th. Hope you were able to enjoy a long weekend. And as I was, as you may have noticed, was not here yesterday, but back here on a rainy Tuesday morning and raring to go with some geographically wide-ranging music in this 7 o'clock hour. We head to the Philippines with a nocturne for piano by Nicanor Abelardo. Félix Awande's joyous African suite, and then a little closer to home, Felix Mendelssohn, an early work of his String Symphony No. 5 in B-flat major, and then Mélanie Bonny's suite en forme de valse, a little waltz suite, a romanticized Baroque suite. We'll begin, though, with a violin concerto in B-flat major by Giovanni Battista Pergolesi. He's one of these composers I've been having a lot of conversations about recently and just lamenting the fact that he was just 26 years old when he died. And similar to another composer who left us too soon, Mozart, after his death, he gained wider fame. We'll hear Claudio Abbado leading the Orchestra Mozart with Giuliana Carmignola, violin soloist.

Claudio Abbado leading the Orchestra Mozart with soloist Giuliano Carmignola in Pergolesi's Violin Concerto in B-flat major here on Vermont Public Classical. And I think the reason Pergolesi has been so much on my mind lately is that he is the featured composer this weekend as the Upper Valley Baroque, led by Filippo Ciabatti, will perform the Stabat Mater of Pergolesi and opera selections by Handel Friday at 7 at Persons Auditorium at Marlborough, Saturday at 3 at the Chandler Center in Randolph, and Sunday at 3 at the Lebanon Opera House. Find all those details at uppervalleybaroque.org. We turn now to music for the keyboard. My Filipino composer Nicanor Abelardo, who lived the late 19th, early 20th centuries. He's best known not only as a composer, pianist, and music educator, but also celebrated for elevating the traditional Filipino love song, the Kundiman, into a recognized Western art song form. Here we find him working in another one of those little art forms, the nocturne in C sharp minor. Sally Pincus performs.

A C-sharp minor nocturne by Nicanor Abelardo, Sally Pincus performing here on Vermont Public Classical, where we are thankful for the support that we receive from our listeners. 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Well, it's not even 7:30 and we're about to hit our third continent of the morning as we head to Africa. Actually, Africa, but really London. Phila Sawande, Nigerian composer and organist who spent time in London studying and then working for the BBC, wrote his African suite while in the UK in 1944. And it is a wonderful blend of African thematic material and rhythms, and also the influence of folks like Ralph Vaughan Williams and Frederick Delius of the English pastoral tradition. Paul Freeman leads the London Symphony Orchestra.

0: Fela Sowande's joyous African suite from 1944. Paul Freeman led the London Symphony Orchestra here on Vermont Public Classical. And this week's Exploring Music also comes from the archives of Bill McLaughlin. Let's find out what's in store.
1: 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A big world and beautiful. So big, we're taking 2 weeks to explore it, and we need you along for the journey. The world of Gustav Mahler, this week and next on Exploring Music.
0: 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We'll let you know when it's going to be a Bill show for sure. We turn now to Felix Mendelssohn's String Symphony No. 5 in B-flat major. William Boughton leads the English String Orchestra.

Mendelssohn's String Symphony No. 5 in B-flat major. William Boughton led the English String Orchestra here on Vermont Public Classical. And we've got a nice Mendelssohn connection to today's 8 o'clock Bach, a work that was central to Mendelssohn's revival of Bach's music in the mid-19th century. So hope you'll listen out at 8 o'clock this morning. Coming up on Saturday afternoon, the Upper Valley Music Center presents the Apple Hill String Quartet, playing works of Beethoven and others, Saturday at 4 at the First Congregational Church in Lebanon, New Hampshire. 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We'll finish out this 7 o'clock hour with music from the late 19th century by Mélanie Bonny, her suite in the form of waltzes from 1898. Ramon Gamba leads the BBC Scottish Symphony Orchestra.

0: A waltz suite for orchestra by Mélanie Bonny. Ramon Gamba led the BBC Scottish Symphony Orchestra here on Vermont Public Classical. 90.9 WOXR Schuyler Falls Burlington, 91.5 WVLR FM Lindenville, 88.1 WNCH Norwich, 91.1 WVNK Manchester, 102.1 WVXR 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
3: Good morning. From the Fairbanks Museum in St. Johnsbury, this is the Eye on the Sky forecast. Damp and dark to start the day, not only some late sunrises, but a cold front stalling through southern parts of the region and a soggy storm tracking east along that front means steadier rains from I-89 north, more showery but still wet southwest. The storm heads east tonight as the rain tapers off, leaving lots of clouds tomorrow, followed by clearing, cool weather Thursday. Now the forecast details, showers becoming a steady rain, briefly moderate to heavy from the Adirondacks and I-89 north, some morning showers south, numerous this afternoon. Highs 40s to low 50s east and north of I-89, upper 50s and low 60s southwest. Tonight the rain and showers taper off, 40s north, 50s south, and Wednesday mostly cloudy. There could be a stray shower across the north, some breaks of sun in southern valleys, highs 50s north, 60s south. I'm meteorologist Mark Breen with an Eye on the Sky.
0: Welcome back and good morning. I'm Helen Lyons. Thanks so much for your company here on Vermont Public Classical on this Tuesday, October 13th. In this 8 o'clock hour, we'll be hearing from Rafe Von Williams, his two hymn tune preludes for orchestra, Tchaikovsky's Coronation March, and then we'll have a little preview interview from All Things Considered host Mary Angish, highlighting our upcoming performance with Maura Smiley and the Rasa Quartet at the Vergennes Opera House on Saturday. And then music from Maura Smiley and her Rhizome Project Ensemble, Amilcare Ponchielli's La Gioconda, the Dance of the Hours, and we'll finish out the hour with a Chacona from Antonio Bertali. We begin, though, as we always do, with 8 o'clock Bach, his Prelude and Fugue in B minor, BWV 544, written in Leipzig in the late 1720s. I think our ears always need to perk up when we hear the key of B minor. Bach seems to have reserved it for his most intensely emotional and slightly melancholy works. And this is a work that Felix Mendelssohn learned under the tutelage of Johann Gottlob Schneider, who was the son of one of Bach's pupils. So that direct through line there, as Mendelssohn would be so instrumental in reviving Bach's music in the 19th century. We'll hear James Johnson perform.

Bach's B minor Prelude and Fugue, BWV 544, performed by James Johnson here on Vermont Public Classical. We turn now to Ralph Vaughan Williams, writing in 1936 his two hymn tune preludes for chamber orchestra, featuring some lovely writing for the oboe, Eventide, and The King of Love, My Shepherd Is. Bryden Thompson leads the London Symphony Orchestra.

Bryden Thompson leading the London Symphony Orchestra, music by Ralph Vaughan Williams, his two hymn tune preludes, Eventide and The King of Love, My Shepherd Is, here on Vermont Public Classical. And from a heavenly to an earthly king, some celebratory music from Tchaikovsky, the Coronation March, written in 1883 for the coronation of Tsar Alexander III. Kurt Masur leads the Gewandhaus Orchestra of Leipzig.

0: Tchaikovsky's Coronation March. Kurt Mazur led the Gewandhaus Orchestra of Leipzig here on Vermont Public Classical. Well, on Saturday evening, once again, Vermont Public and the Otter Creek Music Festival are collaborating to bring you a beautifully intimate evening program, perfect for a fall evening. Roots to Sky, Maura Smiley and the Rasa String Quartet performing old and new folk songs at the intersection of folk and classical traditions. That's Saturday at 7 at the Vergennes Opera House. And to tell us a little bit more about that program, we've got Maura Smiley speaking with All Things Considered host Mary Engish.
1: In a music microcosm where singles and downloads prevail, Vermont folk musician Maura Smiley digs deeper. Back in 2024, Smiley released a concept album of sorts, a full album and an illustrated songbook titled The Rhizome Project. The record's 11 tracks range from traditional folk arrangements with banjo and strings to ancient haiku set to music, and all explore the hidden networks rooted in the natural world. And this weekend in Vergennes, Smiley performs them on stage in Roots to Sky, and she'll be accompanied by the world-renowned Rasa String Quartet, who blend classical, folk, and global traditions. And Smiley joins me now for a quick chat. Hi, Maura.
2: Hi, Mary.
1: Well, in Roots to Sky, you'll perform some of these folk songs from your album, The Rhizome Project, and they sort of come from all over the world, all different traditions. What was it about these songs that fascinated you? What was their common thread?
2: The songs that I chose are really near and dear to me, and a lot of them I grew up with or I started singing when I was a teenager, and they are the songs that have stuck with me over, you know, a long time and many, many different projects and musical styles coming through my life. I also found songs that seemed like they would be good in this context of a string quartet, which is sort of like this amazing illustration palette. We wanted to fit those songs, these songs, which are both written by me and old folk songs, into relationship with instrumental music that they brought. And that includes, you know, Tchaikovsky, the wonderful contemporary composer Caroline Shaw and Sato Matsui. We talked for a long time back and forth about what is music about, just like relationships. What are relationships about that last across a long time? What do they say? How do they allow us to communicate with each other? How do they allow us to feel connected and good as human beings across time? And that's why we keep returning to those songs. That's why we keep returning to those people. And so we fashioned a program from these, you know, two traditions that have been parallel, folk tradition and classical tradition, and have had really long arcs and have gone in and out of fashion, you know, but kind of remain at the core of our human expression.
1: When you're learning these songs, whether they're ones that you've known from years and years ago, are you envisioning something from the natural world as you're singing these?
2: Yeah, I think for me, music is always visual. I do very much have in my mind's eye as I sing the things that we're talking about. And we are literally talking about trees. The songs and the instrumentals have a lot to do with the natural world, like very directly. We also prepared a visual aspect for this. Fiona Small made the beautiful video projection that runs behind us and is projected of the natural world. So you'll see that around us as we play. And then finally, I think we pulled together these songs so that we can talk about them a little bit in between and talk about why. And talk about their surprising interconnectedness, you know, that Tchaikovsky is somehow interconnected to this folk song. And we're going to explain that a little bit. And so there's these elements that come, I think, the best from both of those worlds, classical and folk.
1: Well, thank you so much for sharing a little bit more about this upcoming performance. It's been so cool to talk to you.
2: So cool to talk to you. Thanks, Mary.
0: I am so looking forward to Saturday evening. To find out more about that event, you can head to ottercreekmusic.org or to vermontpublic.org/events. And we're going to hear a little bit from Maura Smiley. Maura Smiley's Rhizome Project recording Oh, Watch the Stars, a traditional African-American folk hymn, and real significance here, not just looking up at the majesty of the night sky, but watching the stars at night carried a deep symbolic and practical weight for enslaved people in the American South. This piece comes from the Carolina Sea Islands, representing patience, endurance, faith, and navigation under the vast canopy of creation. We'll hear the Rhizome String Quartet with Maura Smiley.

Vermont singer-songwriter Maura Smiley's Rhizome Project album, Oh, Watch the Stars, with a Rhizome string quartet, Maura Smiley vocals, and picking up some other instruments. I loved hearing those little sliding swirls like shooting stars from the strings in there. Absolutely gorgeous. 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We head to the operatic stage now with the Dance of the Hours from Amilcare Ponchielli's La Gioconda. Eric Kunzel leads the Cincinnati Pops Orchestra.

A little dance break from Amilcare Ponchielli's opera La Gioconda, The Dance of the Hours. Eric Kunzel led the Cincinnati Pops Orchestra here on Vermont Public Classical. Coming up this weekend, the Vermont Symphony Orchestra Woodwind Quartet presents Winds in Motion, with music from Gounod to Gershwin, Friday at 6 at Old South Church in Windsor, Saturday at 7 at the Brattleboro Music Center, and Sunday at 2 at Ludlow Auditorium. Find the details at vso.org. We'll finish out this hour in the early Baroque with Antonio Bertali's Chaconne. Manfredo Kramer leads the Rare Fruits Council.

0: Eshakona from Antonio Bertali of the early Baroque. Manfredo Kramer led the Rare Fruits Council here on Vermont Public Classical. 90.1 WOXM Middlebury, 102.1 WVXR Randolph, 88.1 WNCH Norwich, 106.9 WVTI Brighton, 91.1 WVNK Manchester, 95.1 WVTQ Sunderland Manchester, 107.5 WVER FM West Rutland, 91.5 WVLR FM Lindenville, 90.9 WOXR Schuyler Falls Burlington, 103.9 from Kendall at Hanover, and at vermontpublic.org. We have a violin concerto from the classical era by a one-time roommate of Mozart's. The Chevalier de Saint-Georges will kick off the 9 o'clock hour right after we check in with the Eye on the Sky forecast and this message.
1: 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We'll hear what it's like reporting from around the world and what PBS News is focusing on for the midterms. 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
3: Good morning. From the Fairbanks Museum in St. Johnsbury, this is the Eye on the Sky forecast. Damp and dark to start the day, not only some late sunrises, but a cold front stalling through southern parts of the region and a soggy storm tracking east along that front means steadier rains from I-89 north, more showery but still wet southwest. The storm heads east tonight as the rain tapers off, leaving lots of clouds tomorrow, followed by clearing, cool weather Thursday. Now the forecast details, showers becoming a steady rain, briefly moderate to heavy from the Adirondacks and I-89 north, some morning showers south, numerous this afternoon. Highs 40s to low 50s east and north of I-89, upper 50s and low 60s southwest. Tonight the rain and showers taper off, 40s north, 50s south, and Wednesday mostly cloudy. There could be a stray shower across the north, some breaks of sun in southern valleys, highs 50s north, 60s south. I'm meteorologist Mark Breen with an Eye on the Sky.
0: Welcome back and good morning. I'm Helen Lyons. Thanks so much for spending time sharing music with me here on Vermont Public Classical on this Tuesday, October 13th. We will combat a soggy morning with some lovely pieces in this 9 o'clock hour, including a symphony by Ruth Gipps that represented a turning point in her career. And then Robert Schumann brings us the product of his diligent study of counterpoint with his Opus 72, Four Fugues for Piano. We begin this hour with music by Joseph Boulogne, the Chevalier de Saint-Georges, who at one point when Mozart was visiting Paris in 1778, they shared some space in a home there. I think there was a little professional jealousy, mostly on the part of Mozart, of the slightly older composer. This is Saint-Georges' Violin Concerto in G major, the Bavarian Chamber Philharmonic Orchestra with violinist Jura Lee perform.

A G major violin concerto by Joseph Boulogne, the Chevalier de Saint-Georges. We heard the Bavarian Chamber Philharmonic Orchestra with violin soloist Yura Lee here on Vermont Public Classical, where support for our programming comes from our sustaining members, as well as the Green Mountain Chamber Music Festival, presenting violinist Elizabeth Chang and pianist Jayan Soon, October 15th at the Cathedral Church of St. Paul in Burlington at noon. 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We turn now to Ruth Gipps, writing in the mid-20th century. And here, classical music in general is kind of taking a turn towards serialism and 12-tone music. Ruth Gipps seems to be making a very conscious decision to stay firmly in the romantic tradition with her Symphony No. 2. Here, a wonderfully sweeping and cinematic opening gives way to an essentially eight-section work that feels like one continuous movement. You'll certainly note influences of her teacher at the Royal College of Music, Rafe Vaughan Williams, as Ramon Gamba leads the BBC National Orchestra of Wales.

0: The Symphony No. 2 of Ruth Gipps. We heard Ramon Gamba leading the BBC National Orchestra of Wales here on Vermont Public Classical. And let's find out what's happening. Oh, no, it's Tuesday. I keep thinking it's Monday. Never mind, we're not going to find out what's happening on the WFMT Orchestra series. Got caught out there by a long weekend here on listener-supported Vermont Public Classical. We also have support today from Burl's Downtown Kitchenette, serving Southern Diner classics, biscuits and gravy, fried chicken and waffles, and homemade pies and puddings, located in downtown Burlington. And Dr. Hardy and Dr. Andelin at Vermont Oral and Facial Surgery, treating patients with sleep apnea and snoring for over 25 years. 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Here's what's happening tonight on Fiesta.
1: Hola, I am composer Elvio Barilari, your host for Fiesta. The title of our next program is Romantic Nationalism. Beautiful Latin American music from the late 19th century and early 20th century. Next on Fiesta.
0: Tune in Tuesday nights at 9 for Fiesta right here on Vermont Public Classical. Gonna have to tell myself all day that it's actually Tuesday. Well, here we are with a composer at the height of his powers, Robert Schumann, writing in 1845, still studying away, along with his partner in life and in music, Clara Schumann, studying counterpoint. And both of them wrote sets of fugues demonstrating the results of their study. Schumann's four fugues here. We'll hear Svitoslav Richter perform.

0: Sviatoslav Richter performing Robert Schumann's Opus 72, Four Fugues, which he called character pieces, but with a stricter form, dedicating them to Carl Reinecke. This is Vermont Public Classical, 88.1 WNCH Norwich, 102.1 WVXR Randolph, 91.1 WVNK Manchester, 95.1 WVTQ Sunderland Manchester, 90.1 WOXM Middlebury, 106.9 WVTI Brighton, 107.5 WVER FM West Rutland, 90.9 WOXR Schuyler Falls Burlington, 91.5 WVLR FM Lindenville, and on the Vermont Public app. I'm Helen Lyons. Thanks so much for spending time sharing music with me this morning. Hope you have a great rest of your Tuesday. And now time for music with Walter Parker.
1: Thank you very much, Helen. In a moment, Fairbanks Museum meteorologist Mark Breen has the eye on the sky weather. Then we have a suite from Jean-Philippe Rameau's Anacreon, some of the ballet music from Verdi's opera Jerusalem, a French version of I Lombardi, and Franz Liszt's depiction of the fountains at the Villa d'Este. So we hope you'll stay tuned to Vermont Public Classical.
2: Good morning. From the Fairbanks Museum in St. Johnsbury, this is the Eye on the Sky forecast. Damp and dark to start the day, not only some late sunrises, but a cold front stalling through southern parts of the region and a soggy storm tracking east along that front means steadier rains from I-89 north, more showery but still wet southwest. The storm heads east tonight as the rain tapers off, leaving lots of clouds tomorrow, followed by clearing, cool weather Thursday. Now the forecast details, showers becoming a steady rain, briefly moderate to heavy from the Adirondacks and I-89 north, some morning showers south, numerous this afternoon. Highs 40s to low 50s east and north of I-89, upper 50s and low 60s southwest. Tonight the rain and showers taper off, 40s north, 50s south, and Wednesday mostly cloudy. There could be a stray shower across the north, some breaks of sun in southern valleys, highs 50s north, 60s south. I'm meteorologist Mark Breen with an eye on the sky.
1: Currently, it's 48 in Montpelier, 49 in St. Johnsbury, 50 in Burlington, 52 in Brattleboro, 53 in Rutland, 59 in Bennington, 5 degrees Celsius in Montreal, which is 41 Fahrenheit. This is a suite from Jean-Philippe Rameau's Anacreon. We'll hear Capella Savaria, directed by Mary Terry Smith.

0: A suite from Jean-Philippe Rameau's Anacreon, performed by Capella Savaria, Mary Terry Smith directing. 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We have ballet music by Giuseppe Verdi in just a moment.
1: 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Hi, this is Bill McLaughlin inviting you to come explore the world that Gustav Mahler created in his 10 symphonies. A big world and beautiful. So big, we're taking 2 weeks to explore it, and we need you along for the journey. The world of Gustav Mahler, this week and next on Exploring Music.
0: 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Michelle Dorrance and company turn tap shoes, feet, and floorboards into music, mixing tap tradition with new rhythms and movement. Friday, November 6th in Lindenville. Tickets at kcppresents.org. It was well known in the 19th century that if you expected your opera to succeed in Paris, it had better include a ballet. So when Verdi was preparing a French version of his E. Lombardi to be called Jerusalem, he included this ballet music, played by the BBC Philharmonic, Edward Downes conducting.

0: 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We have music of Franz Liszt in just a moment.
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0: 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Next on Vermont Public Classical, The Fountains of the Villa d'Este, depicted by Franz Liszt, as played by Lazar Bermann.

The Fountains of the Villa d'Este by Franz Liszt, played by pianist Lazar Behrmann, here on Vermont Public Classical at 2 minutes before 11 o'clock. Coming up, we have a symphony by Joseph Haydn's younger brother Michael Haydn, a violin sonata by the early 20th century French composer Marguerite Canal, and an early work of Claude Debussy, Printemps, Spring. So we hope you'll stay tuned to Vermont Public Classical, 95.1 WVTQ, Sunderland, Manchester, 106.9 WVTI, Brighton, 107.5 WVER-FM, West Rutland, 90.9 WOXR, Schuyler Falls, Burlington, 90.1 WOXM, Middlebury, 91.5 WVLR-FM, Lindenville, 91.1 WVNK, Manchester, 102.1 WVXR, Randolph, 88.1 WNCH, Norwich, and at vermontpublic.org. 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The Eye on the Sky weather: occasional rain from the Adirondacks and I-89 north, briefly moderate to heavy. Periods of showers in the south, more numerous this afternoon. Highs in the 40s to low 50s east and north of I-89, upper 50s and low 60s southwest. Tonight, rain and showers in the north, scattered south, diminishing west to east, lows overnight in the 40s north, 50s south. Wednesday, mostly cloudy with a stray shower or two in the north, mostly across higher terrain. A stray morning shower south, then clouds breaking for some sun in southern valleys. Highs tomorrow in the 50s north, 60s south. Currently it's 47 in St. Johnsbury, 48 in Montpelier, 51 in Brattleboro and Burlington, 53 in Rutland, 59 in Bennington, 5 degrees Celsius in Montreal, which is 41 degrees Fahrenheit. It's 11 o'clock. I'm Walter Parker, and this is the Symphony in B-flat by Joseph Haydn's younger brother Michael Haydn, played by the London Mozart Players, Matthias Bammert directing.

0: The Symphony in B-flat of Michael Haydn, younger brother of Joseph Haydn, played by the London Mozart Players, conducted by Matthias Bamert. It's 14 minutes past 11 o'clock. We have music of French composer Marguerite Canal in just a moment here on Vermont Public Classical.
1: Hola, I am composer Elvio Barilari, your host for Fiesta. 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Next on Fiesta.
0: 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The Vermont Philharmonic, led by Lou Kozma, opens its 68th season with the Concerto for Piano Four Hands by Carl Czerny, played by Sylvia Parker and Allison Cerruti, and the Symphony No. 1 of Sibelius, Saturday at 4 at the Highland Center for the Arts in Greensboro, and Sunday at 2 at the Barry Opera House. Get the details at vermontphilharmonic.com. Next on Vermont Public Classical, music of the early 20th century French composer Marguerite Canal, also credited with being the first French woman to conduct an orchestra in 1917. We're going to hear a 1922 composition, the Violin Sonata, played by violinist Guillaume Chelem with pianist Nathaniel Gouin.

0: The Violin Sonata, written in 1922 by French composer Marguerite Canal. We heard Guillaume Chelem playing violin and Nathaniel Gouin at the piano. We have music of Claude Debussy in just a moment here on Vermont Public Classical. It's 20 minutes before noon.
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0: The Upper Valley Baroque, led by Filippo Ciabatti, will perform the Stabat Mater of Pergolesi and opera selections by Handel, Friday at 7 at Persons Auditorium at Marlborough, Saturday at 3 at Chandler Center in Randolph, and Sunday at 3 at the Lebanon Opera House. 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Next on Vermont Public Classical, an early work of Claude Debussy, Printemps, Spring. The Cleveland Orchestra is led by Pierre Boulez.

0: Printemps, Spring, an early work by Claude Debussy, played by the Cleveland Orchestra, Pierre Boulez conducting, here on Vermont Public Classical at 2 minutes before noon. In a moment, we'll get the Eye on the Sky midday weather from Fairbanks Museum meteorologist Lawrence Hayes. Then we have the Queen of Spades Overture by Franz von Suppe, a flute concerto by Carl Philipp Emanuel Bach, and Mozart's Last String Quartet. Over on our news service in the noon hour, it's Vermont Edition. Today, Vermont and New Hampshire, similar but different. A new book by Brian Porto explores the political differences between the states. That's in the noon hour on our news service. 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It's noon.
1: This is the Eye on the Sky forecast from the Fairbanks Museum. Cool and rainy today while a front sinks to our southwest. Along the front, low pressure will track in from our west tonight, then drier on Wednesday as the low departs. The details this afternoon, rain likely north, a rising chance south. Highs from the upper 40s to mid-50s east of the Greens and in the St. Lawrence Valley. Mid-50s to lower 60s elsewhere west. Southeast winds gusting to 30 miles an hour in the Champlain Valley and along the western slopes of the Greens. Tonight, scattered to numerous showers tapering off, lows from the mid-40s to lower 50s east, mainly mid-50s to around 60 west. Wednesday, chance of a morning shower with a few lingering showers in the northern mountains, a few breaks of sun in the south, highs in the 60s south, mainly mid-50s to around 60 north. I'm meteorologist Lawrence Hayes with an Eye on the Sky.
0: Currently, it's 47 in Montpelier and St. Johnsbury, 52 in Brattleboro, 53 in Rutland and Burlington, 58 in Bennington, 6 degrees Celsius in Montreal, which is 43 Fahrenheit. Good afternoon, I'm Walter Parker. Very happy to be sharing music with you until 3 o'clock this afternoon. Our noon music gets underway with the Queen of Spades Overture of Franz von Suppe, played by the Montreal Symphony Orchestra.

The Pique Dame Overture, The Queen of Spades by Franz von Suppe, played by the Montreal Symphony Orchestra here on Vermont Public Classical at 10 minutes past noon. We have music of Carl Philipp Emanuel Bach in just a moment here on Vermont Public Classical, funded by our sustainers and by East Rise Credit Union, committed to providing a hometown feel for members' banking needs, and that makes all the difference. 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Next on Vermont Public Classical, The Flute Concerto in A Major of Carl Philipp Emanuel Bach. Patrick Galois plays the flute with the Toronto Camerata, led by Kevin Mallon.

0: A flute concerto in A major by Carl Philipp Emanuel Bach, played by Patrick Galois with the Toronto Camerata, led by Kevin Mallon. We have music of Mozart in just a moment here on Vermont Public Classical. It's 31 minutes past noon.
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0: 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The Vermont Youth Orchestra, led by Mark Alpizar, opens its season with senior soloist Arlo Bowles playing the fantasy for viola of Johann Nepomuk Hummel on a program with music of Korngold, Schoenberg, and Gershwin's An American in Paris. That's Sunday at 3 at the Flynn in Burlington. Get the details at vyo.org. Next on Vermont Public Classical, music of Mozart, one of his last three string quartets, which were dedicated to the King of Prussia, Friedrich Wilhelm II, who was an amateur cellist, and so the cello parts on these three string quartets have a little extra prominence. We're going to hear the last of the set, Mozart's last quartet overall, the string quartet number 23 in F, K590, played by the Dover Quartet.

Mozart's Last String Quartet, number 23 in F, K590, played by the Dover Quartet here on Vermont Public Classical. It's 2 minutes before 1 o'clock. Coming up, we have a nocturne for piano by Gabriel Fauré, the Symphony No. 5 of Antonin Dvorak, and Dutch composer Johann Wagenaar's homage to the Viennese Waltz. So we hope you'll stay tuned to Vermont Public Classical, WOXM Middlebury, WVXR Randolph, WNCH Norwich, WVTI Brighton, WVNK Manchester, WVTQ Sunderland Manchester, WVER FM West Rutland, WVLR FM Lindenville, WOXR Schuyler Falls Burlington, at 1039 from Kindle at Hanover, and at vermontpublic.org. The Eye on the Sky weather calls for occasional rain from the Adirondacks and I-89 north, briefly moderate to heavy. Periods of showers in the south, more numerous this afternoon. Highs in the 40s to low 50s east and north of I-89, upper 50s and low 60s southwest. Tonight, rain and showers in the north, scattered south, diminishing west to east, lows in the 40s north, 50s south. Wednesday, mostly cloudy with a stray shower or two in the north, mostly across higher terrain. A stray morning shower south, then clouds breaking for some sun in southern valleys. Highs tomorrow, 50s north, 60s south. Currently, it's 46 in Montpelier and St. Johnsbury, 52 in Brattleboro, 53 in Rutland, 54 in Burlington, 58 in Bennington, 6 degrees Celsius in Montreal, which is 43 degrees Fahrenheit. It's just a few seconds before 1 o'clock. I'm Walter Parker, and next on Vermont Public Classical, the Nocturne No. 5 in B-flat, Opus 37, of Gabriel Fauré, played by Dartmouth pianist Sally Pincus.

0: The Nocturne No. 5 in B-flat of Gabriel Fauré, performed by pianist Sally Pincus. It's 7 minutes past 1 o'clock. We have the Symphony No. 5 of Antonín Dvořák in just a moment here on Vermont Public Classical, funded by our sustainers and by the Brattleboro Music Center, featuring the Vermont Symphony Orchestra Woodwind Quartet, performing Winds in Motion, music from Gounod to Gershwin, this Saturday at 7 at the Brattleboro Music Center, bmcvt.org.
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0: the Symphony No. 5 in F of Antonín Dvořák. We heard the Oslo Philharmonic Orchestra led by Marius Janssens. 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We have music of Dutch composer Johan Wagenaar in just a moment.
1: 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A big world and beautiful. 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
0: 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Get the details at uvmusic.org. This is Dutch composer Johan Wagenaar's homage to the Viennese waltz, Vienna Three-Quarter Time. The Royal Concertgebouw Orchestra is led by Ricardo Chailly.

0: Viennese Three-Quarter Time. Homage to the classic Viennese waltz by Dutch composer Johann Wagenaar, played by the Royal Concertgebouw Orchestra, Ricardo Chailly directing. It's 2 minutes before 2 o'clock. In a moment, we'll get the eye on the sky weather from Fairbanks Museum meteorologist Lawrence Hayes. Then we have 6 promenades for wind quintet by Edward Elgar and the Piano Concerto No. 1 of Frédéric Chopin, played by the winner of the 2015 International Chopin Competition, Xiongjin Cho. So stay tuned to Vermont Public Classical, WVER-FM West Rutland, WNCH Norwich, WVTI Brighton, WOXR Schuyler Falls Burlington, WOXM Middlebury, WVTQ Sunderland Manchester, WVNK Manchester, WVXR Randolph, WVLR-FM Lindenville at 94.5 from Wake Robin in Shelburne and on your smart speaker.
1: This is the Eye on the Sky forecast from the Fairbanks Museum. Cool and rainy today while a front sinks to our southwest. Along the front, low pressure will track in from our west tonight, then drier on Wednesday as the low departs. The details this afternoon, rain likely north, a rising chance south, highs from the upper 40s to mid-50s east of the Greens and in the St. Lawrence Valley, mid-50s to lower 60s elsewhere west. Southeast winds gusting to 30 miles an hour in the Champlain Valley and along the western slopes of the Greens. Tonight, scattered to numerous showers tapering off, lows from the mid-40s to lower 50s east, mainly mid-50s to around 60 west. Wednesday, chance of a morning shower with a few lingering showers in the northern mountains, a few breaks of sun in the south, highs in the 60s south, mainly mid-50s to around 60 north. I'm meteorologist Lawrence Hayes with an Eye on the Sky.
0: Currently, it's 46 in Montpelier and St. Johnsbury, 53 in Brattleboro and Rutland, 54 in Burlington, 59 in Bennington, 7 degrees Celsius in Montreal, which is 45 degrees Fahrenheit. It's 2 o'clock. I'm Walter Parker. And next on Vermont Public Classical, some of the harmony music of Edward Elgar, music he wrote for wind quintet to play with a group of friends and his brother. Elgar himself played the bassoon in the group. They were scored for 2 flutes and no French horn in this wind quintet. We'll hear the Athena Ensemble playing these 6 promenades.

Six Promenades for Wind Quintet by Edward Elgar for the slightly unusual wind quintet of two flutes, oboe, clarinet, and bassoon. We heard members of the Athena Ensemble here on Vermont Public Classical at 2:15. Music of Frédéric Chopin will be next. Vermont Public Classical is funded by listeners like you and by Sweet Cecily, a modern country gift shop overlooking Otter Creek Falls in the heart of Middlebury since 1987. And Vermont Tech Jam, a career and tech expo for job seekers, students, and tech enthusiasts on October 24th from 10 to 3 at Hula in Burlington. TechJamVT.com. The Kinhaven Fall Concert Series continues with a student and faculty program showcasing a variety of instrumental and vocal music, Sunday at 3 at Kinhaven Concert Hall in Weston. Get the details at kinhaven.org. 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

0: The Piano Concerto No. 1 in E minor, Opus 11 of Frédéric Chopin, played by the winner of the 2015 International Chopin Competition, South Korean pianist Seongjin Cho, with the London Symphony Orchestra, John Andrea Noseda directing. 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
0: The Green Mountain Chamber Music Festival presents violinist Elizabeth Chang and pianist John Yan Sun playing music of Mozart, Beethoven, and Schubert. 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I'm Walter Parker. 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
2: Who knows what Vasily Kolinnikov might have achieved had he lived a fuller and longer life. He spent his student years living in dire poverty. He wanted to study at the Moscow Conservatory, but he couldn't afford the tuition. By the time he was in his mid-20s, his health became a concern. He made it to the age of 35. Fortunately, he was young when he started to compose, and he was a rigorous worker. Kolinnikov left behind a pair of symphonies, and his symphony No. 1 is on the way in about 15 minutes. I'm Melissa Owsley. I hope you'll be with me.

That was The Sunlight in Mount Hanshan, music from China performed by the Rhineland-Pfalz State Philharmonic. Lars-Erik Larsen was good at figuring out what kind of music would work on the radio. That's because, in addition to teaching and conducting, he spent many years working for the Swedish Radio Broadcasting Company, where he wrote music meant exclusively for radio audiences. Here's something from the late 1930s written for a production of Shakespeare's play, The Winter's Tale.

It sounds old and new at the same time, which kind of makes sense. It was written in the late 1930s by Lars Erik Larsen for a production of Shakespeare's play, A Winter's Tale. As part of the suite, it's called The Winter's Tale, and that was the Siciliana performed by the Stockholm Sinfonietta. Today's classical music is supported by the National Gallery of Art in Washington, D.C., where visitors can find an original Leonardo da Vinci, a 14-foot blue rooster, and more, always for free. Learn more at nga.gov. Here's Peter Jacobs in a divertissement by Cécile Chaminade.

0: A Divertissement by Cécile Chaminade. That was Peter Jacobs.
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1: Vasily Kalinnikov wanted to study at the Moscow Conservatory, but couldn't afford the tuition. Instead, he won a scholarship to the Moscow Philharmonic Society School, and he studied bassoon and composition. To earn money, he played in a theater orchestra and worked as a music copyist. It was during this time that he became more and more interested in composing, and in Moscow, he became friends with Tchaikovsky, who would ultimately serve as one of his great champions. He also found inspiration from composer Rimsky-Korsakov. You can hear some of that in the first of his two symphonies, this one he wrote when he was 29 years old. Here's Nema Yervi and the Scottish National Orchestra.

Vasily Kalinnikov was 29 when he wrote his Symphony No. 1. He was in poor health for much of his adult life, and he died at the age of 35. There was one more symphony after that. Of course, we ask ourselves, if only he had lived longer. That was the first symphony with the Scottish National Orchestra, conducted by Nima Yerby.

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About a minute into this piece by Chopin, you'll hear a shift in mood. He goes from minor to major, and a feeling of turbulence is replaced by something more melancholy. It was the second theme that caught the attention of lyricist Joseph McCarthy, who borrowed the tune to create the song I'm Always Chasing Rainbows. That was many years after Chopin wrote his Fantasy Impromptu. This is Bela Davidovich.

That was the Fantasy Impromptu by Frédéric Chopin, and it was played by Bella Davidovich. I'm Melissa Owsley. Thank you so much for your company today.

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1: From the Fairbanks Museum, this is the Eye on the Sky forecast. Periods of rain will continue to shift from west to east across our region late this afternoon, with showers remaining early tonight before tapering off. Drier and warmer weather will arrive tomorrow. The details: this afternoon, rain likely north, a rising chance south, highs from the upper 40s to mid-50s east of the Greens and in the St. Lawrence Valley, mid-50s to lower 60s elsewhere west. Southeast winds gusting to 25 miles an hour in the Champlain Valley and along the western slopes of the Greens. Tonight, scattered to numerous showers tapering off, lows from the mid-40s to lower 50s east, mainly mid-50s to around 60 west. Chance of a morning shower Wednesday with a few lingering showers in the northern mountains, a few breaks of sun in the south, highs in the 60s south and mainly mid-50s to around 60 north. I'm meteorologist Lawrence Hayes with an Eye on the Sky.
2: The hour starts with a trumpet symphonia by Alessandro Stradella. This is Max Pummer conducting the new Bach Collegium Musicum Leipzig, and Ludwig Gutler plays the trumpet.

A trumpet symphonia by Alessandro Stradella with Neubau Collegium Musicum Leipzig. John Williams' Tuba Concerto is on the way, written by the same composer that has given you so many catchy film scores, up to a point. Williams scored the first three Harry Potter films, and then Patrick Doyle took over for Goblet of Fire in 2005. Doyle said in an interview that Williams wasn't available and he was initially asked to work with Williams' material, which made him a little hesitant, though he came to see it as an honor to work with Williams' themes. Next, you'll hear Patrick Doyle's overture from Much Ado About Nothing with the City of Prague Philharmonic Orchestra.

The Overture from Much Ado About Nothing, according to Patrick Doyle. That was Kenneth Alwyn conducting the City of Prague Philharmonic Orchestra. Still to come is Joseph Haydn's Symphony No. 85. That's the one called The Queen, and a tuba concerto by John Williams as well. Next, it's Douglas Riva playing piano for The Royal March by Enrique Granados.

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Hi, I'm Scott Blankenship, and music that John Williams wrote for the 100th anniversary of the Boston Pops is coming up. Stay with me for his tuba concerto. And about 200 years before the Williams concerto was even a thought, Joseph Haydn wrote music for a particular orchestra as well. Joseph Haydn's Symphony No. 85 was one of six symphonies that he wrote for the newly formed Concert de la Loge Olympique in Paris. That was an offshoot of the Masonic Lodge of the same name. His Symphony No. 85 is called The Queen, and you'll hear Hugh Wolf conducting the St. Paul Chamber Orchestra.

0: Written for a concert series at Concert de la Loge Olympique in Paris. That was the Symphony No. 85, titled The Queen, with Hugh Wolf conducting the St. Paul Chamber Orchestra.
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1: Hi, I'm Scott Blankenship. Glad you're here this afternoon. So if someone mentions the name John Williams to you, you probably start thinking about all your favorite film music that he wrote, right? But he's actually composed dozens of concert works as well, and classical concertos and fanfares that were meant for the concert hall instead of a movie theater, including this next tuba concerto. The occasion for it was the 100th anniversary of the Boston Pops, and Williams was commissioned to write something for the occasion, and John also chose to honor Chester Schmitz. That was the Boston Pops' principal tuba player from 1966 until 2001. But this afternoon, you'll hear Øystein Bodsvik playing the tuba along with the Singapore Symphony Orchestra and Anne Manson on the podium.

0: Commission for the 100th Anniversary of the Boston Pops. That was a tuba concerto by John Williams, who also honored Chester Schmitz, who was the Boston Pops' principal tuba player for 35 years. Øystein Bonsvik playing the tuba in that recording with the Singapore Symphony Orchestra, all led by Ann Manson. I'm Scott Blankenship.
1: I'm Mark Breen. Welcome to Night Sky for Tuesday, October 13th. Our views this week might be over your head, literally, since we're gazing right at the top of the sky, the zenith, where several interesting objects grace the heavens. We specifically noted the star Deneb yesterday, almost exactly overhead at 8 o'clock tonight, and a few minutes earlier each evening through the weekend. Part of the challenge will be seeing this comfortably, not only in terms of weather, but you'll want as reclined a position as possible. Either a chair that positions nearly flat or a lounge chair that does fold out flat will make the view much easier. And you'll want to be comfortable, so the general rule of thumb is to dress for temperatures 20 degrees colder than the actual temperature. This has served me well. When you're comfortable, you'll spend more time gazing up. As you do, consider that Deneb shines from a greater distance than any other of the 100 brightest stars, some 2,600 light-years away, and nearly 200,000 times brighter than our sun. A Dragon Guards the Northern Skies Wednesday on Night Sky. Night Sky is a production of Vermont Public and the Fairbanks Museum and Planetarium.
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This is the Composer's Datebook for October 13th. I'm John Burge. At Carnegie Hall, on today's date in 1991, Dennis Russell Davies conducted the American Composers Orchestra in the premiere of a new orchestral work titled Black Light. Its composer was Daniel Asia, a Seattle native who's emerged as one of the most productive contemporary composers of orchestral works. Asia has written several symphonies to date, and a number of concertos and shorter orchestral works. The final page of the score for Asia's Black Light is inscribed October 15, 1990, in memoriam, Leonard Bernstein. Bernstein had died the previous day as Asia was just finishing his new score. And a year later, almost to the day, Asia's Black Light was premiered in New York. Bernstein was a composer that Asia openly acknowledges as a big influence in his own work, but it would be wrong to suggest that Black Light was conceived as an elegy for Bernstein. Asia has been associated with the University of Arizona in Tucson and says the closing section of Black Light is suggestive of the fierceness of the appearance of the sun, particularly in the Southwest, in all its glory at that first instant of daybreak.

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1: By Edward Elgar, here's his Wand of Youth. This movement's called The Little Bells, with the Indianapolis Symphony Orchestra led by Raymond Leopard.

That comes from The Wand of Youth, written by Edward Elgar, a movement called the Little Bells, with Raymond Leppard conducting the Indianapolis Symphony Orchestra. This piece is widely known as a jazz standard, but it has had its beginnings on the musical stage. Girl Crazy, with music by George Gershwin, lyrics by his brother Ira, features the number I Got Rhythm, which was made famous by Ethel Merman. And that hit would be fodder for Gershwin's last classical concert piece, the I Got Rhythm Variations. Here's Eric Kunzel and the Cincinnati Pops Orchestra with William Tritt playing the piano.

That's Variations on I Got Rhythm by George Gershwin, Eric Kunzel conducting the Cincinnati Pops Orchestra, and William Tritt playing the piano. Looking ahead a little bit, there's the overture from Rienzi by Richard Wagner on the way, and the last piano sonata that Mozart ever wrote. But first, here's Sylvan Winds with the Richmond Rag, written by May Aufderheide.

0: That's Sylvan Winds with Richmond Rag by May Aufdeheide. Stay with me. The Overture from Rienzi by Richard Wagner is coming up in just a moment.
1: 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I'm Jane Lindholm, inviting you to Curious Kids Day, Saturday, November 7th at the Vermont Public Studios in Colchester. 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

So, do you think that sitting through a 5-hour opera is a flex? Maybe. I mean, it's doable if there are enough breaks, for sure. However, people rarely sit through the whole 5-hour production of Richard Wagner's Rienzi these days. But the overture, that's still an absolute banger that orchestras play to hype up concert halls. And next, it's the Cleveland Orchestra, led by Franz Welser-Most.

A rousing 12 minutes that comes from a five-hour opera. That's the Overture from Rienzi by Richard Wagner. Franz Welser Moost conducting the Cleveland Orchestra. So what you and I would consider an easy piano sonata is completely different than what Mozart would have considered an easy piano sonata, that's for sure. Mozart wrote to a friend that he was in the midst of writing a whole set of, quote, easy sonatas for Princess Frederica of Prussia. Number 18 was the last of the set and the last piano sonata that he would write. And it's played here by Ingrid Haebler, the piano sonata number 18.

0: That's Mozart's last piano sonata, sonata number 18, played by Ingrid Haebler. Stay with me, because still to come is the Bacchanal from Samson and Delilah by Camille Saint-Saëns. It's on the way.
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1: Hi, I'm Scott Blankenship with more music by Mozart. Mozart Carmago Guarnieri, that is. His father was Italian, his mother Brazilian, and they named all of their children after great composers. And this music was written right when he was starting to peak in popularity. It's a Brazilian dance that helped him land a piano teaching job at Sao Paulo Conservatory in 1927.

by Mozart Camargo Guarnieri. That was Brazilian Dance with the Brazilian Guitar Quartet. Composer Camille Saint-Saëns got the idea to write music about Samson and Delilah, and initially he planned this out as an oratorio, modeled on the work of Handel and Mendelssohn and those other composers like that. The librettist that he worked with talked him into making it an opera, and that might have been fatal flaw number one, because there wasn't a single opera company in France that was interested in staging it. A biblical story in an opera? That was a no-no. Now, Franz Liszt had a reputation for championing bold and new musical works, so Saint-Saëns shared his ideas for this opera, and Liszt was single-handedly responsible for rescuing this opera by arranging its world premiere in Weimar.

0: I'll bet you a dollar that music rattled the windows in the lobby when it premiered. The Bacchanal from Samson and Delilah by Camille Saint-Saëns. That was Gustavo Dudamel on the podium conducting the Berlin Philharmonic. I'm Scott Blankenship.
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Georgenesco enrolled at the Vienna Conservatory at age 7. That was half the school's minimum age requirement. But before long, he was playing in the student orchestra under Johannes Brahms, who he already considered a musical hero. In 1901, he wrote a rhapsody on the folk music of his native Romania, and for the rest of his career, it was the piece that people knew him for. Stay with me. The Romanian Rhapsody No. 1 is about a half hour ahead. Plus, you'll hear part of Johannes Brahms' violin concerto as well.

A tarantella to start the hour. That's David Popper's music with Hans Staldmeier conducting the Munich Chamber Orchestra, Werner Thomas, cello. This is Intermezzo by Richard Strauss. It's the only opera in which Richard wrote the libretto in addition to the music. And it was based on some pretty personal stories of Strauss's own life, including his wife. This is Travel Fever and Waltz Scene. The first interlude describes the conductor, Robert Storch, who was a stand-in for Strauss himself, departing home for a series of performances following a heated argument with his wife. It's performed by André Previn, conducting the Vienna Philharmonic.

Travel Fever and Waltz Scene. That comes from Intermezzo by Richard Strauss. Andre Previn leading the Vienna Philharmonic. By Antonio Vivaldi, it's the Concerto for Oboe and Bassoon next, with Rachel Chaplin and Peter Whalen playing oboe and bassoon, respectively, and Adrian Chandler conducting La Serenissima.

0: Antonio Vivaldi's Concerto for Oboe and Bassoon, Rachel Chaplin, Oboe, and Peter Whalen, Bassoon, with La Serenissima, led by Adrian Chandler. Stay close, the Romanian Rhapsody No. 1 by George Enescu is coming up, and in just a moment, part of the Piano Sonata in E Minor by Florence Price.
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1: Hi, I'm Scott Blankenship with music by a composer that made dozens and dozens of arrangements of Negro spirituals. That was a pretty comfortable means of creating for Florence Price. And in this piano sonata, she manages to create the feel of a spiritual of her own. This is the second movement of her piano sonata in E minor, played by Clipper Erickson.

The Andante, the middle movement of Florence Price's Piano Sonata in E Minor. That was pianist Clipper Erickson. You have to be at least 15 years old to enter the Vienna Conservatory. George Enescu was admitted when he was just 7. And you can tell George must have been pretty impressive to make it past all the barriers to get in. One of his teachers even let George stay in his house. Pretty lucky arrangement. And that's when Enescu met his idol, Johannes Brahms. He also played in the Academy Orchestra under Brahms' baton for a while. Enescu later said that Brahms stayed a powerful influence for the rest of his life. Enescu's Romanian Rhapsody No. 1 is, without a doubt, his most popular composition. Here's Eduardo Mata conducting the Dallas Symphony Orchestra.

0: Certainly not hard to understand why that's George Enescu's most popular piece. His Romanian Rhapsody No. 1 with Eduardo Mata conducting the Dallas Symphony Orchestra.
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You just heard music by George Enesco, who was a huge fan of Johannes Brahms. He said that Brahms was a major influence all throughout his life and career. So let's listen to the third movement from Brahms' Violin Concerto with Nadja Salerno-Sonnenberg and the Minnesota Orchestra.

By Johannes Brahms, that's the finale from his violin concerto. Nadja Salerno-Sonnenberg playing the violin with the Minnesota Orchestra, led by Eero de Waard.

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Wow, that's fast, isn't it? And spirited. Just guess, who was playing the piano then? Come on, think about it. Gustav Mahler, the composer of that piece. Hi there, welcome to Exploring Music. This is Bill McLaughlin, and we're in the midst of a huge journey exploring the world of Gustav Mahler over a period of 2 weeks of radio programs. We just heard a recording made by Mahler in 1905. He was in Leipzig, and he walked into the studio, sat down at an instrument called the Velta Mignon piano, and began to play. And as he played, the piano recorded every stroke he made, even his pedaling, a very advanced system which resulted in a terrific transcription on four piano rolls of, let's see, seven of his pieces. We just heard Mahler playing the opening of his song Ging Heut Morgen Übers Feld, which we heard Thomas Hampson sing yesterday with Leonard Bernstein. This is one of the so-called Wayfarer songs. One of the remarkable things about Mahler is not merely that he wrote songs, a lot of great composers wrote songs, but that he seemed to need songs. At one point he said, "When I am working with music, I come to a point where I need the word." And then, having combined words and music, he performed another miracle, which is transforming these songs into movements of his orchestral pieces. We're going to get an example of that today. So I thought we'd start with a song with the wonderful Angelika Kirchschlager, who seems to be looking for a boyfriend. This is called Hans und Grete.

A loving sweetheart, that's the thing. Hey, Hansi, you haven't got one, so go look for one. And you, Gretel, standing there, but peeping at Hansi? Hey, now, look at stupid Hans, how he runs to the dance. He's looking for a sweetheart, that's the thing. Hurrah, he found one, all sung for us by Angelika Kirchschlager, Helmut Deutsch at the piano. A song of Gustav Mahler, which is about to be transformed before our very ears into a symphonic movement. Here's Klaus Tennstedt with the London Symphony Orchestra playing the second movement, the scherzo of Mahler's first symphony.

Scherzo, the second movement of the Symphony No. 1 in D major of Gustav Mahler. Klaus Tennstedt conducting the London Symphony Orchestra in that performance. That is a wonderful combination of a couple of different German folk styles. The first is that opening, well, it's really a country dance that Mahler makes into a scherzo. Can't you see the picture in this village? Men are wearing, I think, leather hip boots to dance for this. In the center section where, in a minuet or a Beethoven scherzo, you get a trio, Mahler gives us a slower, more gentle kind of dance called a Ländler. And it's the horn that makes the connection from A major. And the horn gives us a

Remembering a world which doesn't exist any longer. The Industrial Revolution had come and changed the face of Europe, so little country dance scenes like this had vanished, but not in his memory, at least his dream memory. So having composed a remarkably original first movement, a fairly traditional second movement in the form of a scherzo with a trio, what should Mahler give us for a third movement, this young composer writing his first symphony? This is the spot where he were, if he were Beethoven, writing the Ninth Symphony, give us a marvelous, profound adagio. And in fact, Mahler does give us a slow movement, but with a great deal of irony. He gives us the Huntsman's Funeral. He says this is based on an engraving which was known to every Austrian schoolchild in the 19th century. And he describes it, "The animals of the forest accompany the dead huntsman's coffin to the grave. Hares carry the banner. Then comes a band of bohemian musicians, followed by singing cats, toads, crows, etc., all playing their instruments. And to what sort of tune are they marching through the forest?" It's an unlikely tune. You know Frère Jacques? Innocent, childlike, fun. But what about if you have this piece start off with a timpani and give that Frère Jacques tune to the double bass in a minor key? That's just the start of it. Remember that band of bohemian musicians? Listen closely. Sounds like some of them are playing a klezmer band. Here's the third movement of Mahler's First Symphony, Klaus Tennstedt, with the London Philharmonic.

This is the sort of music that got Mahler into trouble in his own day and has proved so fascinating to subsequent generations of listeners. If anything can be said to have polluted nearly a century of holy German symphonic purity, then this movement represents a veritable musical love canal. I love that line. I can't make up language like that. That's from David Hurwitz's marvelous book on Mahler symphonies. He actually titles the book An Owner's Manual to Mahler Symphony. David Hurwitz, well-known writer on music, lives in Brooklyn, New York, and he's got a wonderful kind of slightly twisted sense of humor that matches Mahler's, I think. We just heard the third movement of Mahler's first symphony, The Huntsman's Funeral. You're tuned into Exploring Music, and we are exploring the world of Gustav Mahler at some length over this week and next. Drop us a line and look at our website all in one fell swoop. You'll find us at exploringmusic.org. David Hurwitz's book is too good. I have to give you the opening line on Mahler's finale. Crash, scream, thud. Let's listen to those first two measures. Yeah, you want to hear it again? Bill, can we roll it right in? Crash, scream, thud. Now, what's all the screaming about? Mahler says this movement is the Inferno. In fact, this movement is about the Inferno moving to Paradiso. This symphony was originally called The Titan, named after a novel. I'm not going to go into that. It's all in the music. You can get it all just by listening, and that's what we're going to do now. Klaus Tennstedt, here's the finale of Mahler's Symphony No. 1.

He was really a great child. If one wanted to experience his untouched purity and simple honesty, one had to see him with children, above all his own. Seeing Mahler playing with his children, you did not need the evidence of his music to sense the deepest cosmic elements within his genius. That's Richard Specht, a friend of Mahler's, music critic of Die Zeit in Vienna. And I think he catches something really important, which we heard through the end of that last movement of Mahler's First Symphony. There's a childlike joy in the end. He's using all of those instruments because he can. And it didn't work. That piece was a flop at its first performance in Budapest. The audience didn't exactly boo, but they pretty much sat on their hands. Whether it was because it was the first time they heard this enormous piece, or maybe the orchestra didn't play it so hot, or Mahler's German, or Mahler's Jewish, I don't know. He revised it a little bit, but I don't think it's the revision that matters. This piece, now that we've grown into hearing it, has become, in every conductor's arsenal, one of your surefire crowd pleasers. Klaus Tennstedt, pleasing us with the London Symphony Orchestra in that performance.

It's lovely, isn't it? That's Gustav Mahler, that piano roll that he made in 1905. Another of his songs, Ich ging mit Lust durch einen grünen Wald, full of joy, I walked through a green wood. But it's a song and there's no singer. Luckily, the Kaplan Foundation, which has made available this recording, engaged one of the greatest Mahler singers around, Claudine Carlson, to sing along with Mahler. Here's the great mezzo-soprano, Claudine Carlson, accompanied by Gustav Mahler.

Please sing, dear nightingale, sing this at my beloved's place. Full of joy, I walk through a green wood. Claudine Carlson, singing along with Mahler's recording made in 1905. This recording was made in the early 90s. I've had the privilege of working with Claudine Carlson quite a lot, actually. We even gave a performance of Carmen together one time, and she came and sang Alexander Nevsky with us. But I always think of her singing Mahler. She's one of the great Mahler singers. And I can't help but notice that Mahler played this piece in the high key, the soprano key. So Claudine Carlson is not only adjusting to Mahler's tempo and making everything fit him, she's accompanying him rather than the other way around. And she's also singing beautifully and courageously in that high key of D major. That's all the time we have for Music of Mahler today. We're going to continue with the symphonies tomorrow and meet some of the great conductors who kept Mahler's work alive in the period between his death in 1911 and the early 60s when there was a real Mahler renaissance. Hope you can join us for that tomorrow. In the meantime, stay tuned in right here.

I'm Peter Van de Graaff. I hope you enjoyed this encore presentation of Exploring Music, produced by Sydney Gillard at WFMT in Chicago. 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
2: I'm Linda Radke, the host of the Choral Hour here on Vermont Public Classical. Welcome. We'll enjoy cowboy songs arranged by Norman Luboff today, from Rayfran Williams, Walt Whitman's poetry about the ocean, that's the Sea Symphony, Pergolesi's Stabat Mater with the Upper Valley Baroque, and the King Singers with a Billy Joel tune. Glad you're joining us. Now, with folk music for chorus, it's all about the arrangement, and Norman Luboff is one of the best, beginning with radio work in the 30s and 40s, then Hollywood for movie music, and the famous Norman Luboff touring choir from the 50s all the way to the late 80s. Here's his arrangement of Red River Valley with Philip Brunel and the Vocal Essence Ensemble singers, Sylvester Fischitz, accordion.